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And at the bottom of every hour, a track recently added to our rotation of the very latest music in our library.

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And at the bottom of every hour, a track recently added to our rotation of the very latest music in our library.

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0: Everything I will relate only exposes the surface of the problem. Problem. Now, some government agencies do not want this information generally known. No. Let's start with revivalist preachers.
1: Hallelujah. Praise God.
0: The fire and brimstone Pentecostals and fundamentalists. Go to the church. Sit in the rear about three-quarters of the way back. Repetitive music will be played while the people come in for the service. A repetitive beat, 45 to 72 beats per minute. A rhythm close to the beat of a human heart. The music is probably the same for every service or incorporates the same beat. Watch the people waiting for the service to begin. Many will exhibit slightly dilated eyes. Often they will begin swaying back and forth with their hands in the air while sitting in their chairs. The assistant pastor will probably come out, and he usually speaks with a pretty good voice roll. The words will usually be delivered at the rate of 45 to 60 beats per minute.
2: The Lord is good. Blessed is the man that trusteth in him.
0: Next, a group of young women in sweet and pure chiffon dresses might come out to sing a song. In the middle of the song, one of the girls might be smitten by the Spirit and fall down or react as if possessed. At this point, hypnosis and conversion tactics are being mixed. Background, a 45 beat per minute voice roll from the assistant preacher might exhort, give to God. Give to God. Give to God. And the audience does give. God may not get the money, but his already wealthy representative will. Next, the fire and brimstone preacher will come out. People from the audience come up on stage and relate their stories.
3: Since I've been in New York, I've mugged about 15, 20 people, I don't know. Stole things, watches, their money and everything. I'm sorry.
0: Now, those who want to be healed are frequently lined up around the edge of the room, or they are told to come down to the front. The preacher might touch them on the head firmly and scream, Individuals might cry, fall down, or even go into spasms. No one has ever been brainwashed and realized or believed that he had been brainwashed. Conversion is a nice word for brainwashing. Brainwashing. Brainwashing. Brainwashing. Calls.
4: Simply put, knowledge corresponds to the past. It is technology. Wisdom is the future. It is philosophy. It is people's hearts that move the age. While knowledge may provide a useful point of reference, it cannot become a force to guide the future. By contrast, wisdom captivates people's hearts and has the power to open a new age. Wisdom is the key to understanding the age, creating the time.

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3: Show.

Yes, you. 90.1 frequency of modulated megahertz. Hurting a little less, maybe. I don't know. You let me know. I sure hope it hurts a little less each week as you come to hear what it all is. That is Sound Wheels on Stanford's number one broadcasting, originating from Stanford University, rated by all people that may have been polled. It's a promise. No fingers crossed here. It's the real thing. I'm R. Duck with you this particular week. Stepping into the new times as the schedules shift here at the station. Engaging into summertime fun. And what is that fun? What can I offer you this week? Perhaps we'll dig into some vinyl corner. Gonna have some new music and performances from Weisberg. Oh, new music. That reminds me. Tholum has a brand new release coming out pretty soon. We hope to get our greasy, cleansed, you know, in that sort of antibacterial, greasy kind of way coming up here. Hopefully soon as he hits the road. Up next, starting the program off with the Dragon and Jettenbach, A Small Hole in the Middle. Coming up here on KZSU.

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Stand. Stand. Stand. 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Stand. Stand. Stand. Stand. Stand. Stand. 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Stand. Stand. Stand. Stand. Stand. Stand. 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Stand. Stand. 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Stand. Stand. Stand. Stand. Stand. Stand. Stand. Stand. Stand. Stand. Stand. Stand. Stand. Stand. Stand. Stand. Stand. Stand. Stand. 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Stand. 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Stand. Stand. Stand. Stand. Stand. Stand. Stand. 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

0: have on this little goddess.
1: Yeah, I can.

I'm gonna go.

renew thy force. Be it not said thy edge should blunter be than appetite, which but today by feeding is allayed, tomorrow sharpened in its former might. So, love, be thou, although thou fill thy hungry eyes, even till they wink with fullness. Tomorrow see again, and do not kill the spirit of love with perpetual dullness. Let this sad interim like the ocean be, which parts the shore where two contracted new come daily to the bank, that, when they see return of love, more blessed may be the view. As call it winter, which by being full of care makes summer's welcome thrice more wished, more rare.

0: aren't like this. It's not like sitting behind a desk when you're in
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0: pilot. Why settle for a desk when you can have the sky? For information about pilot training, contact your local
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0: recruiter and aim high.

0: Yes. Teasius here. What have we done? Here on Sound Wheels, what have we done? Bending like a reed, I might say. Bending like a reed. As we do most weeks here at the station. Bending like a reed. As we do most weeks here at the station. Maxi Moss and Pablo Diaz with their track 4:3, close parenthesis. Sino, un lugar. Emplacema. Coming back from the archives, the deep archives of Sound Wheels. The ghost of a Shakespearean sonnet. Their bells of Audney. Mitch with his Turkvol from his album, their album, Alexei Borisov and Christine Kazarian. Some time ago, an album of Audio Report Z. Travlad with their most heverige Rise of the Submariner. Resonances from the Depth. Odd Person coming in with their Dead Not Dreaming on the Oracle of Oleander. Riz Orchestra performing an electromagnetic thesis. I'll update the playlist as I find out what the track was. Where is that playlist? KZSU, Zookeeper. Perhaps you're listening on the archives. rduck.com will get you to your favorite podcast provider with an extensive list in detail. Some
1: detail.
0: A little bit. Rootless. The unreconcile. Things we can't say about ourselves. Fidget, fidget. Dolem. Quantum into his Orphans 19. He's got some new stuff. I've been warned. So you have similarly been warned. It's coming. Ripples on water, hunting for the letters never sent. And the program started off unlike anything I might have said. It's been something. It's been something of an evening here in the new summer quarter. Lobi started us off with his most pulk Genome number 4. So very glad you joined me here on Sound Wheels and KZSU 90.1 FM. Just about ready to get the show rolling here. And that is Sound Wheels. Each week, a curated collection of shenanigans and mischief, live music, from the heart. Well, some of this may be true. It is for you to pick and choose the truth of what it is that I'm just like a tiddlywinks, pick up sticks, something like that. I think we're about ready to go. Yeah, I think that's what that means. Just about ready to get the show rolling. Just about ready. Push the button on the lazy boy. Let it elevate. Elevate, my friends. Elevate. Gently. May it all come along with you with the joy of a snack tray table prepared and filled with all the good and joy you could want. Just about ready. Just about ready to go. Let's see what we can do. On sound wheels. 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

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The 62nd over Labor Day weekend. The 62nd over Labor Day weekend. 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

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Just about ready. 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Maybe this time.

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Emotionless sacrifice.

I'm

in the summer quarter. Some live performances right here in the station, Slips and Vinyl. I'd like to take a moment to thank all the contributors to this week's program, Maxi Moss and Pablo Diaz. Amplasima, Mitch, Alexia Borisov, and Christine Kazarian, Trevlad, Odd Person Riz Orchestra, Rootless, Gollum, Ripples on Water, Lobie, and especially all of you, without whom, whatever, it would still be happening anyway. You just wouldn't have to suffer through it. So very glad you did take a moment to suffer through it. And I am happy to be here to also be with you in that suffering. May it be less and less. May it hurt less and less. 90.1 frequency modulated to megahertz. Oh boy, it can only get better now. Just about ready to get the show rolling. We'll take the show out with little Sean Robert. Might hear Date with Death if all goes, you know, somewhat according to anything. Bending like a reed, my friends. Bending like a reed each week here at the station. Thank you for joining me. I hope you look forward to next week as much as I do. When is that? Well, it's when you're listening, right now, rduck.com or your favorite podcast provider. 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Sean Robert up next on Sound Wheels on KZSU 90.1.

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And at the bottom of every hour, a track recently added to our rotation of the very latest music in our library.

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This is Zootopia on KZSU Stanford, playing tracks from albums our DJs have played the most over the last 25 years. And at the bottom of every hour, a track recently added to our rotation of the very latest music in our library.

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And at the bottom of every hour, a track recently added to our rotation of the very latest music in our library.

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And at the bottom of every hour, a track

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0: and I loved playing high school sports growing up. And it's fun being a fan now, don't get me wrong, but sitting in the stands feels like I'm missing out on all the action, you know? I wanted to get back in the game, so I signed up to be a high school official. It takes me back to my playing days. I'm supporting students, and I get paid to make the big calls. Do you want to see the game up close? Sign up to become an official in California at highschoolofficials.com.
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cold. Like a half hour, 2 hours. Barely got anything on, girl. It's like 30 degrees out here. I feel for you.

This is Zootopia on KZSU Stanford, playing tracks from albums our DJs have played the most over the last 25 years. And at the bottom of every hour, a track recently added to our rotation of the very latest music in our library.

0: I love playing sports, especially for my school. 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

This is Zootopia on KZSU Stanford, playing tracks from albums our DJs have played the most over the last 25 years. 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

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All is right, nothing's wrong tonight. 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

This is Zootopia on KZSU Stanford, playing tracks from albums our DJs have played the most over the last 25 years. And at the bottom of every hour, a track recently added to our rotation of the very latest music in our library.

0: Hi, I'm Ryan Blaney, a third-generation race car driver, and we dedicate a lot of our time to going as fast as possible. My grandpa Lou is the reason why my dad and I started racing, and I'm really proud to follow in his tracks. 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

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And at the bottom of every hour, a track recently added to our rotation of the very latest music in our library.

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0: Hi, thank you for joining us today on KZSU Stanford 90.1 FM. You're listening to This and That. I am Labiba, and today we have a very exciting show about wrestling. And our guest is Chris Ayers, the head wrestling coach at Stanford. Chris Ayers joined Stanford in 2023, and before that he spent 17 seasons at Princeton, where he built their wrestling program into a national contender. To appreciate Chris Ayers, we just have to note that in the 3 years he's been at Stanford, Stanford's team now ranks number 6. And since he left Princeton 3 years ago, Princeton's team now ranks 33. Chris Ayers is a former wrestling champion at Lehigh, where he was a two-time outstanding athlete. In today's interview, Chris Ayers will talk to us about Stanford University's wrestling team, how they train, and how they won the NCAA championship this year. And he has advice for students who would like to join the wrestling team at Stanford and advice for all athletes. We also talked about why it might be a good idea to have women's wrestling as a formal sport at Stanford. Congratulations on the wrestling team's great performance at the NCAA this year. Could you tell the listeners how you did it?
1: Yeah, it was an epic tournament for us. Went into the tournament, you know, predicted to finish about 18th based on what seeds were. We ended up finishing 6th, so it was pretty awesome. From a program standpoint, it's the best finish ever for Stanford, the highest finish ever. Most All-Americans with 4, and then we had the third national champion in the program's history. So it was fun. The guys, they came to wrestle. It was tough, too. We had two guys fall short of being an All-American, lost in the last round. And it's funny, every time I talk about this, I talk about that success with the All-Americans in 6th place. But in my brain, I go to the guys that lost some heartbreakers, Dan Cardenas and E.J. Barco. But just to give you a rundown, so the All-Americans were Nico Provo at 125, Tyler Knox at 133, Aiden Valencia won a national title at 149, and true freshman Angela Posada was an All-American at 97. So came home with some hardware. It was great.
0: That's wonderful. Could you tell us about Aiden Valencia then, since he won the championship?
1: Yeah, as a coach, that's what you dream about, those moments where somebody realizes their dream and all the hard work pays off, and you don't get those moments, you know, every year. And so to have him do that was special. It's fun with Aiden. He's a freshman too. I felt really good about him in the tournament. It's a 3-day tournament, so it goes across 3 days. And if you make the finals and win, you wrestle 2 matches 1 day, 2 matches the second day, and then you have the finals match 3rd day. What was interesting about Aiden was that was his first time being a competitor at the NCAA tournament. And literally, he was like a kid in a candy shop. He was just so happy to be there. So happy to be competing. And you kind of sense it was like he was going to be hard to stop. The interesting thing about him, too, is he was the 10th seed. So 10th seed to first is a little unexpected, but, you know, he had some tough losses during the year. But in our camp, you know, in the room, we knew he could do it. But, again, I think it goes to, like, him being in that, like a kid in a candy shop and so excited to compete. I think in the matches he lost during the year, they were all highly ranked guys. I think maybe he didn't quite have that same excitement about those matches, but he learned a lot through the year. And then when he got his moment, he took it, which was awesome. And just good performances from the other guys too. I highlight Nico Provo. He lost early and he just, on the consolation bracket, he just dominated all the way to 3rd. I think when he lost that first match, something happened where, like, some relief was lifted or something, and he just wrestled so freely, and it was awesome to watch. I think had he been competing that way on the front side, and he would have won nationals too. But so, yeah, just overall, like, Aiden's performance, all the guys, even the guys that lost, it was like they were giving it everything they could, and as a coach, that's all you could ask for.
0: Okay, so they wouldn't have won if you weren't hard taskmaster. So what do you do to train them?
1: So it's interesting. You think, like, wrestling coach, I'm yelling at them to get them motivated and stuff. A lot of my job is really to kind of calm them down more than to get them fired up. And I think the best coaches are their authentic selves, like what their personalities are like. I'm pretty laid back and I kind of lean into that. So the preparation is just all season long. And what I would say about this team, what was neat was as we hit the back half of the season, we just got better every week. Like it was one of those things where we had a really, really challenging schedule. We wrestled a lot of the top ranked teams. And every weekend was ACC is the second, probably second best conference in wrestling. And so we get a lot of tough matches. And you know, every week they just got a little bit better, a little bit better, a little bit better. You could kind of feel the momentum. And so it was kind of cool to see that come through. In terms of wrestling's tough to train for. I mean, it's a really hard sport. It's physically demanding. It's most people spend their lives avoiding a fight. We choose to fight every single day down in the wrestling room. So it's tough in and of itself. But I think we had a great training plan set. Been at this game for a long time. This is my 20th year as a head coach, third here. But just figuring out what the right training plan is to have our guys peak. And they did peak. Statistically speaking, we were the number one team in terms of placing above the seeds. You know, we were maybe the second best team, scoring more points than we were supposed to. And just did a lot of things. We peaked at the right time. And I think that comes with experience and sort of setting up the training plan. And then, two, what we saw with every week that we were getting better. I'm relatively new here. It's my third year. I think by the NCAAs, they really believed that they should win. And I think they believed in the past, but the level of belief was a lot higher at this tournament. And so hopefully we carry that into next year too. Just they continue to believe in what we're doing. They believe in each other too. They're an extremely tight team. And so that's kind of how we went throughout the season. As a coach, you know, we kind of run the day to day, but it's looking back at the past, how we adjust our practice plan and whatnot. But it was a good performance.
0: Well, does Stanford feel better about the team now? They wanted to scrap wrestling a few years ago.
1: Yeah. We were in 2020. We were one of the 11 sports that were attempted to be cut.
0: Why do they like to cut sport?
1: Well, I think they were in a tough spot, and Stanford's always going to be in a tough spot. There's 36 varsity sports here. Most schools operate with about half that many. For me, it's kind of interesting. Princeton, I was head coach prior to here, they had 38. So I've always been at these places with a large number of teams. And it's just a matter of resources, to be honest. I think it was a total different president, total different provost, total different AD. But you just look at things and you start to say, how can we sustain this? And at the time, too, it was around COVID. They were making some financial cuts. So I'm not sure exactly. I wasn't here, but I think that they pointed to finances of it. But it is tough when you have that many teams and you're trying to figure out who's going to be good and where you're going to put your resources. At the time, I guess wrestling just became one of the sports that was put up there. What was interesting, though, is from what I've learned, is it really galvanized the wrestling alumni base, and they were leading the charge to keep not only wrestling but to keep all the sports. I know all the sports had similar sort of alumni bases. And the interesting thing about wrestling is Title IX is an amazing law, but it's been used a lot to drop wrestling because there hasn't been in the past. There is now. There hasn't been sort of women's wrestling to match. You know, if you got baseball and softball, it's like you have a women's sport for a men's sport. So wrestling has been on the chopping block a lot. So they've seen this happen before. And wrestling, unfortunately, knows how to get everyone together and fight the good fight. It's funny. I joke. I only head coach at teams that there was an attempt for the program to be dropped, because in the early 90s, Princeton, they attempted to drop Princeton, too. Sort of the similar thing happened. They know how to do it. They fought it. They kept it. And then I became head coach there in 2006. So I decided to do the same thing here. So, I think from that, really did strengthen the alumni connections. And a lot of what, I mean, we wouldn't be here today if it weren't for the alumni. But then, too, it's like we wouldn't be as strong as we are, too. So as tough as that time period was, there's a saying, and we say it a lot in our office, you just never let a good crisis go to waste. I think because it was dropped, we got a lot more resources to save the program. We had a lot more endowments given to the program. So where we sit now, we're very financially strong. We have to get better, but we're backed quite a bit of endowments because of that to keep Stanford wrestling effort.
0: Congratulations.
1: Thanks.

0: Hi, you're listening to KCSU Stanford 90.1 FM. Our guest today is Coach Chris Ayers, who is Stanford University's wrestling coach. In this section, he'll talk to us about what do college wrestlers look forward to. Tennis champions at Stanford or any other college can dream about going to Wimbledon or becoming the next John McEnroe. But what about college wrestlers? What do they look forward to? Do you have some of them who become professionals, like John McEnroe, who left tennis and who left Stanford and went to Wimbledon? Yeah.
1: So we have no one will leave too early. NCAA wrestling is sort of the pinnacle. The event sells out 18,000 people. It's one of the only championships that makes money for the NCAA. So it's a pretty big deal, the NCAA wrestling championship. But what our guys will tend to do, you speak professionally, there's some small professional leagues, but they're not like what other professional sports are. The main avenues for a wrestler, if they want to continue, is the Olympics. So they can continue on, and that's sort of the most professionalized, close to professionalized. And then there's a huge portion of the MMA fighters in the UFC are former wrestlers. A lot of former college D1 wrestlers have been champions in the UFC. So that's an avenue too. Our 97-pounder from last year, he's pursuing MMA. He's wrestling at the same time. So some guys will go into that, but generally with Stanford too, it's interesting. You could take that Olympic path or the MMA, but they have a lot of opportunities because of the school to go into business or med school and stuff. So it's kind of cool to work with those kids. And you know, you have a really smart kid like Nick Stemmen who's maybe I'll do real estate. Maybe I'll do fighting. it's kind of weird. So that's sort of our profession. The leagues that are out there right now are actually doing pretty good, better than thought. This has been tried before as well. There's not a ton of money in it. You're probably going to make more money making an Olympic run than trying to get in one of these leagues. And you could make more money in MMA as well. So, yeah, it's no real, there's no John McEnroes on our team, but we do have some guys that have Olympic aspirations for sure.
0: So who would be on the Olympic team, you think?
1: So we have several guys, I think, that could make a push for it. Aiden Valencia last year actually was, you know, second at the world team trials. So he's young. So the guy who won nationals, he'll make a run for 28. While he's competing in college too. So we'll kind of manage both those tracks for him as he goes through it. I bet you Dico Provo earlier, he had this incredible run on the backside of the bracket. It was super dominant. And the guy who won his weight is a multiple-time age-level world champion. So he's got those guys in his weight. I think he's better than them. So I think he's going to make a serious run. Daniel Cardenas, who actually didn't place. He was a little banged up and kind of fell in a little bit of a tough spot of the bracket as well. He could also do it. He was in the U23 World Team Finals, and it's a best-of-three series, and he won the first one, lost the next two. So he's right there, too. So, and then you don't know who's coming up. We got a good young team, freshman All-American, Angela Posada, E.J. Parker was close. So I think we're going to, more than ever before, we're going to have this transition for our guys where they compete for us, they do well at the NCAAs, and then we keep them around. It's called an RTC. So we have an extension of the Olympic Training Center here at Stanford, and then they stay with us and they try to make an Olympic team and win an Olympic gold medal.
0: That's wonderful. So do you start asking for donations for them now?
1: Yeah. Well, we're always asking for donations. But yeah, the fundraising piece is interesting with everything that's going on, with our guys wanting to stay and you know, there's this portal thing. And there's a lot of influences coming. And then for us too, it's just like we still want to endow more. So like we become more secure. The ideal situation would be the whole program's endowed. So you're always raising money. That doesn't stop. Sometimes I wonder when I get to coach the team, because that's about probably a tenth of the work that we're doing behind the scenes.
0: So how can people get in touch with you? So if they want to know more about the team or the players that you're going to champion to the Olympics.
1: I'm an old guy. So email's best for me. And then usually it expands to phone calls and stuff like that. But anyone can find me via email. Look me up online. Ayers157@stanford.edu.
0: Could you repeat that one more time?
1: Ayres, my last name, A-Y-R-E-S, 157 at stanford.edu.
0: What do you look for in the freshmen you are recruiting?
1: Well, the recruiting process, it starts pretty early, but the funny thing is at Stanford, we start with their transcript. So basically, in order to be admitted, you know, you have to be pretty darn smart, and you have to take a lot of AP classes and honors. So in the wrestling world, it's pretty easy to recruit the talent because they all wrestle each other. So, you know, they go in these major tournaments. There's these rankings of all the kids, and they're pretty accurate, to be honest with you. So in terms of, like, assessing a talent from the wrestling side or the athletic side, because it is an individual sport, is pretty simple. I'd imagine it's like tennis, right? Like, everybody probably knows who the best tennis player is in each class of kids in terms of high school. It's kind of similar with wrestling as well. They get on the circuit, they all wrestle the same things. And so really, it's transcripts. Beyond that, if they're winning at that high level, you look at character, but a lot of that gets ironed out with the transcript. Generally, the kids who are doing well in school are good kids, and they have good backgrounds. And so when they get to this end thing, in terms of like where we're actually recruiting them and they have a shot, we generally know they're really good kids. That's been sifted out. And so honestly, there's not a ton of kids that are as good at that high elite athlete level that also are super good academically. So that's sort of the game. And it makes my job a little easier here in terms of, you know, they get here and then they kill school too. But I think just I like people that are inquisitive, that want to learn, that want to get better. They're interested in growing, not only in wrestling, but just they view this as an experience where they're getting a lot of growth in all their areas of life, not just wrestling. And we generally see that at the end of the day with the kids that we get here. And so because of that whole process with recruiting, really, like, you get a very good culture. They're pushing each other, not only in wrestling, but also they're pushing each other in every area to be the best they can be, which is exciting as a coach.

0: Hi, you're listening to KCSU Stanford 90.1 FM. Our guest is Chris Ayers, Stanford University's wrestling coach. Chris Ayers taught at Princeton for 17 seasons, and he taught wrestling at Stanford for 3 years. He is now going to tell us what the biggest difference between students who go to college and have an athletic team that they're associated with and students who are not part of any athletics team. All the students who come in are smart,
1: yeah.
0: But there's a difference between the support that they get in athletics and yep. students who don't get that kind of support.
1: It's hard to say because I'm almost exclusively dealing with only the athletes. But what I would say is what's interesting about the athletes is that their time management has to be better. Wrestling's pretty, it doesn't take much time to train for wrestling because it is intense. So, you know, every day they got 3 hours where someone else has free time. So they have 3 hours of training. We train at 7 a.m. So they have to get up early, which means they have to get to bed early. So I just think in relation to like time management and structure in life, a student athlete is always going to have to be a little bit more aware. And I know it's a little sort of overarching to just plug the student athletes. I mean, any extracurricular is going to take up time. So other students here, even if they're not student athletes, have to master that time management skill. But that's probably the main thing that I see. I think the student athlete gets a great benefit of like having a team. It's like instantly when you get here, you have a group of people who have similar interests. If you're a freshman, you're going to be friends with the fifth year senior too, and he can help you sort of navigate it. So I think that's the true advantage. When you talk about resources, it's sort of like the true advantage of being a student athlete is just being in that group and having people around you to help you along the way. But there is a challenge, I think, with the time management because these kids are interested in a lot of things. I think, unfortunately, sometimes student athletes have to maybe not explore as many interests, even if they have the interest, because they just are a little more time poor. But it's a great experience for them. It's hard for me to speak to the non-student athlete because I mostly deal with the student athlete.
0: How many wrestling styles are there?
1: So you could get there's basically the three biggest ones. There's collegiate wrestling or folk style is what it's called in the United States. No one else does. No other country does it. Collegiate styles uniquely in the United States. Then the rest of the world does either freestyle or Greco. Freestyle is very similar to collegiate, so it's an easy transition. Greco is a lot different. You can't touch the legs. Most of our guys will go from collegiate to freestyle. There's not much that goes into Greco. And then the women's wrestling is interesting. We could get into that. I love the women's wrestling. So women's wrestling at the high school level, it's the fastest growing sport of all women's sports. So it was.
0: Could you tell me why?
1: Well, to be honest, I say this a lot. I think we weren't welcoming, to be perfectly honest. I think the thought was in aggressive sport like this, wrestling, and it's super physical, I think there was some assumptions that shouldn't have been made that maybe women wouldn't like. So the doors weren't really open for them the way other sports had opened the doors earlier to women. And it was interesting since I've been wrestling, there was always a few women that wrestled, and it wasn't a lot, and they'd have to wrestle with the men. But, you know, we're a bunch of cavemen, I guess, because you see these few women, and obviously there's an interest, but you don't think about really trying to open it up to more women. You think that's like an anomaly, right? But the fact of the matter is when it got more opened up and there was more, honestly, it was just the fact of more opportunity, they came in droves. And so women's wrestling is huge right now. They're adding a lot of this year was the first year ever for the NCAA-sponsored national championships for women. And so there's colleges are adding it a lot. D1 is a little difficult because of everything that's transpired with NIL. But in the D2 and D3 space, it's crazy how many women's programs are adding. But they are adding in D1 just at a much slower pace. But it's exciting. They're doing great, and I think it's honestly the best thing that's ever happened for wrestling was to have the women be this involved now.
0: Do you know of any upcoming leading women athletes in this field?
1: Oh, yeah. So in our club, shout out Alex Galladay, we had a world team member on the scene. So while Stanford does not have a women's varsity program, we have this Olympic RTC. So that's an extension Olympic Training Center. So some of our athletes will train there from our college team, and we train in the Stanford room. But we have a lot of women that come too that we help. Actually, Sean Gray, one of the other coaches, he heads up the women's RTC. So in that camp right now, we have a world team member. She's preparing to make the world team again. She wrestled at Worlds last year. She didn't place. But that's our favorite. That's our favorite up-and-comer. There's a lot of really good ones. The interesting thing about women, too, is that because there's just sort of this influx of just way more numbers, like, it's shocking. Like, these girls are coming out of nowhere, and they're really good. And it's kind of cool to watch. Where men's wrestling sort of like it's always been where it's grown a lot too, but you kind of always knew the guy through each age level, you know, like he was good as an elementary guy. Yeah, he's good in high school, and then they do well later on. These girls are just popping out of nowhere sometimes and having a lot of success. But yeah, Alex Galladay, look for her. She's gonna be making the Olympic team too. So that's my favorite.
0: And how many women would be on the women's Olympic team in wrestling?
1: So that's a good question. So I think it's six now, six weight classes. So, and it's hard because there's more world weights. So there's a few less weight classes. So I hope I didn't get that wrong. I think I'm right though. But it changes in the Olympic year. So, but it's hard. I mean, that's six people. That's really hard to make that team. So it'll be exciting to see what they do.
0: How many men will be on
1: six?
0: Six also, yeah. And how many from Stanford do you think will make it?
1: I don't know. Six, I hope. To have one Olympian is really special, I think, you know. So, but we do have guys that could do it. I mean, I think that we're gonna try to have as many as we can. We'll see. We're still growing too. So as long as they keep believing, they keep getting better every week. You know, maybe it is six and 28. Who knows? We can hope.
0: What's this phrase, get better, a little better every day? It's very popular in sports.
1: Yeah. You know what? It's funny. Like I didn't really talk about it at all, but it's just what I saw last season. And I think I wasn't even thinking to that phrase, but I guess the basic idea, like one of our core values is growth. And it's like, how do you get better? You just got to wake up and try to be better that day. So I think that's where it comes from. But how often does it actually happen before your eyes, right? Like, so that's what I just noticed about this team was they were literally every week we got a little better. And it was like, holy, that doesn't happen all the time like that. You know, you get some setbacks usually, right? Like where it's like, oh, we're killing it. And then there's like a setback. You're like, oh, we didn't do it there. But this year was definitely a little eerily like we were like on this trajectory and we just stayed on it and we kept getting better. Usually there's little dips throughout the year, but we started the year, it's pretty funny, we started the year with a terrible loss to a team that was ranked way below us. So that was our first duel. So I guess we started at a place where we could get better every week, but literally though, I kind of joke there, but it just happened. So I think that phrase is great though. I mean, like, if you use that approach to life, you don't let any days slip by, you know?

0: Hi, thank you so much for joining us today on KZSU Stanford 90.1 FM. You're listening to This and That. I'm Labiba, and our guest is Chris Ayers, Stanford University's wrestling coach. You train all these wonderful people, and they get into championships, and then they graduate.
1: Yeah.
0: So what advice do you give them after that? What happens to their training? How do they keep healthy?
1: That's a great one. My coach, he was this amazing mentor, and I would like to help I model a lot of what I do around what he did, because he was amazing. But he always said, create a lifetime of good habits. So people talk about wrestling. Wrestling's interesting in that there's weight classes. So you have to make weight. It's not like you kind of make weight. You might make weight. You set a goal, like normal people set a goal. I hope by Christmas I'm this weight, and they don't do it. And it's sort of like, I missed it. You don't make weight in wrestling. You don't get to compete. It's a little bit of a public shaming. So with that element of just how tough it is training wise, plus the extra discipline of dieting, you're already on that path. You just want to continue on it. I mean, I think it should be workout every day, continue to have a good diet. And that's just on the health side. But really, I think wrestling is just, it's sort of training for life. I really think one of the best classrooms on campus is that wrestling room. You know, you get to define your discipline every single day. You get to figure out how to persevere, how to overcome really tough, challenging situations. And so the connection for me as a coach is to try to connect that to the bigger picture of life. Like, why does wrestling even matter? Why does what we do matter? And so as an educator, you want to connect them to that. And hopefully the best thing you could hope for is that you change somebody. You know, the championships and all that stuff, hopefully what they learn in our program carries them in their professional life, in their family life, and everything that they do. We do a lot with the community as well. So that's a big piece of what we do. We really push them to engage with the community, and wrestling's the vehicle. I think my perspective is, and this comes up a lot, is this demographic of age is the biggest mental health, where mental health issues come up. And as a college coach, we think about that a lot. And I think one of the best antidotes to this, to sort of combat it, is to give to others. The challenge with this period of life is that you're really, really focused on yourself these 4 years of college. It's like the one time in life where you get away from your parents, and it's like you just focus on you. But what happens in that situation too, if you don't focus on engaging with others and helping others, is that all you do is think about you, and then you ruminate on things. And so that can make you not feel great about yourself. So we really push them to work in our club with our youth and really get out to the community. I think that's just huge for their well-being. And I hope they continue that when they leave. I'd like them all to be coaches. Like, I have to pinch myself. I mean, I have to do a lot of stuff I don't like, but I'm a coach. They pay me for this stuff, right? Like, it's crazy. And I get the most out of it by working with these guys. I really think of them. I love them. They're like my kids. And so, I hope they take the lessons they learn here and they apply them in every area of their life.
0: One of the lessons you talked about is good dieting. What is a good diet?
1: It's the simple stuff. Don't eat processed foods. Eat whole foods as much as you can. With your proteins, good clean protein, get your vegetables.
0: What is a good clean protein?
1: Eat chicken, fish, beef even, stuff that's not over-processed. What I see and what's helped me stay pretty good with my diet, it's just portion size too. I mean, literally, I eat things that taste great, but I just don't eat a lot. And so I think that's what they learn in that, and they learn the discipline of, like, they know how to do it. Like, again, it's like you have to make the weight. You can't, if you don't make it, you don't wrestle. So they have such a good discipline around that. And by the way, so they're basically like nutritionists, because it's like you have to lower your calories, you're lowering your intake, but you also have to perform at a high level. They can't put junk in. Junk is waste. It doesn't give them fuel to perform at a high level. So it's interesting. People say it's terrible, this weight cutting, and they have to lose weight and all this. And I'm like, no, it's not. It's actually one of the better things about the sport. Now you hear the stories about people doing it wrong and doing it stupid ways. Our guys don't do it that way. My guys are like professional athletes. So they're going to do it right because they want to perform at a high level. And so that's just one area of the nutrition piece where that's a game changer for people. And it's funny, some wrestlers, former wrestlers, they sort of go the other way. They're like, I'm never dieting again. I'm going to eat whatever I want. And, you know, they wrestled 149 pounds and now they're like 210 because they just said, I don't want to do it anymore. But I would say generally most wrestlers maintain not the weight that they wrestled, but they stay in pretty good shape because mostly because they know how to diet. We have nutritionists in the department. And again, things have changed a little bit. You learn a little bit, like sometimes you need a higher protein. Back in my day, it was like you had to eat a ton of carbs to have energy, and that's being looked at a little differently. So I think there's phases, but you got to sift through the BS a little bit, like the fad stuff. Some of it sticks a little bit, like, and it actually is true, like the high protein thing that came out, like there is some truth to that, but it was a sort of a fad at first, but then it kind of proved itself. So they don't really fall for the fads, but as time goes on and different diets kind of prove themselves to be good, then they can implement some of those things.
0: Okay, so now you're preparing for the 2028 Olympics, and the mindset to get on the team must

0: and even like Aiden, I think getting through this year with Aiden and getting him to win a national title or helping him win, you know, what that kid in the candy shop that I talked about earlier, that emotion that he had, we have to replicate that for him. He's got to take, you know, he's got to be at every, not every event. You don't want that magic performance every single time, because it's hard to put together. But when he gets to those big stages, he's got to be in that space he was at the NCAAs this year. He kind of, I mean, his match was overtime in the finals, but he performed at the best he ever has. And I felt supremely confident he was going to win. So that's just like one example. We figure a guy out over time. So Nico too, I think we kind of sorted some things with him out mentally this year. Takes time in relationships. I wish there was like one magic, you know, technique for mindset or the psychology of things. But the reality is, it's like you need time and you need relationships.
1: How many games does your team play every year?
0: So on average, our guys, between tournaments and dual meets, probably about 20 matches in a season before the postseason approximately. And so we did two tournaments and we had about 12 dual meets, something like that. And that ends up being about 20 matches at the end of the day, around there. So 12 dual meets, couple tournaments, and then we're in our postseason around approximately.
1: And you see them every day from at 7 a.m.?
0: Yeah, so Monday, Tuesday, Thursday, Friday, Saturdays at 9. But yeah, we do the 7 a.m. thing pretty much all the time, because the season is long. It starts, you know, practice starts in October officially. And then that runs until March 20-something. And then the freestyle Olympic stuff happens right after that. So we run those practices 7 a.m. every Monday, Tuesday, Thursday, Friday.
1: So they know you more than their parents?
0: So, yeah, I mean, I say that to them, too. I see the guys more than I see my own kids. And what's crazy is both my kids wrestled, and my son is a senior now. And they're like, and people will come up to me and they'll say, oh man, that's awesome. You're like a coach and your son wrestles. And I tell them, like, I miss almost all of his things because we're traveling on the weekend. There's so much conflict because he's competing at the same time. I maybe see not even a quarter of his stuff. So I miss it. I almost miss it all. And my wife has to get the video camera out. And when he finishes, we watch it at home, you know, but it's hard. I don't get to see him compete because I'm with my guys more often. So I joke with them. I'm like, I'm with you guys way more than I am with my own kids. But it's cool. I love, they're awesome. There's 30 guys, and I'm so blessed to be able to be with them. It's awesome.
1: Great. So when does the new season begin?
0: So new season begins, you know, last week. No, I'm kidding. October officially, this NCAA sort of season begins. November will be our first dual meet. And then, like I said, NCAAs are usually March 20th around there. But we'll compete we'll have a competition coming up in 2 weeks. That's U20s Nationals, the under 20. And then the U.S. Open Senior National Tournament. And then a few weeks after that, we're at U23s in the trials. And so our best guys are gearing up to compete again coming up in the next few weeks.
1: And once again, if somebody wants to contact you.
0: Yeah, email. Ayres, Ayres, 157 at stanford.edu.
2: Do you think Stanford might have a wrestling team at some point in the future?
0: I would love it. It's an interesting time. When I first got here, it was talked about a little bit, not a lot. Again, you know, in 2020, they tried to cut some teams because they thought there was too many. And then the climate right now with the house case and then the NIL issues with kids getting paid and football makes it real challenging to add. But I know how this is going to end. There's going to be a ton of Division I women's programs. It's just a matter of when. And if it happened at a place like Stanford, if you're an earlier adopter, like we've seen this with other women's sports across time, if you're one of the early adopting teams, you generally compete at the highest levels. Like if you go back in time and see who started their first field hockey team in D1, they're probably still really, really good just because they have that history. So I'd love to see it. It's tough. It's hard to push because of the climate. You just know that a lot of ADs aren't looking

0: had. They're looking to figure out how to make the finances work in this new world, post house and post NIL, and that's getting sorted out. And once that gets sorted out, I think there's going to be a lot of opportunity.
1: Let's hope so.
0: Yeah, me too. I hope so too.

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Thank you so much for joining us today. And we would like to thank Chris Ayers, Stanford University's wrestling coach, very much for his time and for today's interview. 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

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And now it's time for our public service announcement. The first is about Altruism and Medicine Institute, which is a nonprofit organization based in Phoenix, Arizona, that seeks to understand through scientific research how altruism and positive mental states bring about good mental and physical health. Founded by Dr. Barry Curzon, one of the Dalai Lama's personal physicians, the Institute wants altruism taught as a core practice in medical schools. 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And now I'd like to tell you about Kickstart, which is a nonprofit organization whose mission is to lift millions of people in Africa out of poverty quickly, cost-effectively, and sustainably. 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

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Thank you for joining us today. We just heard Bob Dylan in Got to Serve Somebody and Country Pie, and the great news is that Bob Dylan is on tour this year, and he will be performing at the Greek Theatre in Berkeley on June 14th, and then he'll be performing in Santa Barbara on June 17th. And now we will be listening to Billy Joel in Piano Man, and we will finish today's show with Elvis in I've Got Confidence. 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

0: children, everything that he had was gone. But Job in his despair, he knew that God still cared. Sleepless days and sleepless nights, Job said, honey, that's all right, because I've got confidence. God is gonna see me through, no matter what the case may be.
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Will you help me? 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Ah, you smile.

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I hate the country folk so much. I hate the countryside so much.

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And at the bottom of every hour, a track recently added to our rotation of the very latest music in our library.

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And at the bottom of every hour, a track recently added to our rotation of the very latest music in our library.

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This is Zootopia on KZSU Stanford, playing tracks from albums our DJs have played the most over the last 25 years. And at the bottom of every hour, a track recently added to our rotation of the very latest music in our library.

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This is Zootopia on KZSU Stanford, playing tracks from albums our DJs have played the most over the last 25 years. And at the bottom of every hour, a track recently added to our rotation of the very latest music in our library.

I made a mistake. I made a mistake. I made a mistake. I made a mistake. I made a mistake. I made a mistake. I made a mistake. I made a mistake. I made a mistake. I made a mistake. I made a mistake. I made a mistake. I made a mistake. I made a mistake. I made a mistake. I made a mistake. I made a mistake. I made a mistake. I made a mistake. I made a mistake. I made a mistake. I made a mistake. I made a mistake. I made a mistake. I made a mistake. I made a mistake. I made a mistake. I made a mistake. I made a mistake. I made a mistake. I made a mistake. I made a mistake. I made a mistake. I made a mistake. I made a mistake. I made a mistake. I made a mistake. I made a mistake. I made a mistake. I made a mistake. I made a mistake. I made a mistake. I made a mistake. I made a mistake. I made a mistake. I made a mistake. I made a mistake. I made a mistake. I made a mistake. I made a mistake. I made a mistake. I made a mistake. I made a mistake. I made a mistake.

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0: Is my homework right?
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never told you where I was going. I never told you what I was doing. I never told you any of my secrets, really. I never told you who I was out with sometimes. I never told you who came by. I never told you walking in the suicide dreams.

till the world is on fire. Is he coming on top of me?

That Elton John classic, Benny and the Jets, off Goodbye Yellow Brick Road, way back in 1973. And before that, Anna Karenina, a much newer song from last year, a single from Cigarettes After Sex. And I opened the set and the show with You Can Call Me Al, Paul Simon's Graceland, huge album from 1986, featuring Chevy Chase in the video. And that was a great album for Paul Simon. And he's had a very long career and other great moments, but that was maybe one could argue the peak of his success. Anyway, this is Lenny Britt with you on KZSU. The show is called Face the Music. Thank you for joining me. I'm here every Wednesday, 2 to 4, and I am a live voice this afternoon. You had, I think it was 4 hours of the Automated Systems Utopia. So I am your live DJ for the afternoon, or starting that off for the rest of the day. All right, well, before we get back to the music, and by the way, I do have a theme. I'll talk about that after the next set, but you can probably start to figure it out. But before we get to the music again, Stanford students and faculty are invited to join as grad students and postdocs from various technical areas deliver short and accessible presentations about their original clean energy research. It's part of the Stanford Energy Student Lecture Series, taking place this summer on Tuesdays, except for July 21st through August 18th. The talks will go from 3 until 4 p.m. with light refreshments served at 2:45. For more info or to register, visit the Stanford Events website. Again, Stanford students and faculty only. All right, let's get back to the music. And this next set does validate my theme. I will have some new music, of course, which is the exception. But let's continue. And this is Coldplay.

That's called Blue Jean. It was a hit for David Bowie back in 1984 off his Tonight album. Before that, Hey Eugene, the title track from Pink Martini's 2007 album. And then opened the set with Charlie Brown from Coldplay off their 2011 Milo Xylato album. And maybe you're picking up my theme for today, which I'm going to break here in a minute with some new songs. But my theme is songs with names in the title. So it's kind of random, but it's a way to like just grab some fun ones that happen to have the names of proper names, that is, of people in the title. And speaking of the Hey Eugene Pink Martini song, that is kind of a funny song if you listen to the words. And I have seen them a few times around the peninsula in the South Bay. And they have, I know they've played, I saw them once at Frost with the San Francisco Symphony a few years back, and they probably played at Stanford a number of times. But anyway, there was fun to see, although their lead vocalist, China Forbes, I think is on leave right now. So that's kind of her story and her song. So I would doubt they're playing that right now, but I'm sure they will if and when she comes back. All right, well, we'll get back to the music, as I said, new music here in just a moment, and I'll introduce that in a second. But I want to tell you about Lark Camp. What if you took a week-long vacation filled with traditional music, song, and dance from around the world in a location nestled among the redwoods at Mendocino Woodland State Park? Lark Camp offers you 139 workshops with 80-plus instructors for individuals of all levels. 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That's larkcamp.org, and that's Lark, L-A-R-K. All right, well, like I said, we'll get back to the theme after this next set, but I'm going to move into some 2026 music, and this is Fink.

That's called 595 from Violet Grohl, the daughter of Dave Grohl. And the album is called Be Sweet to Me. She has a whole album there. Just released, in the last month or so, 2026 Music. Before that, this song came out a little bit earlier this year, Larkspur Landing, from local artists The Corner Laughers. And Concerns of Wasp and Willow is the new album. And then open the set with Fink. I Buried All the Answers is the track name from The City is Coming to Erase It All. And I hope you enjoyed that set of new music this hour. I'll have another few tracks in the next hour, but we're going to, in just a moment, get back to my theme of songs with proper names in the title. And it's a kind of a mix of stuff from across the years, but they all have that in common. But before that, let me just tell you about one more show here on KZSU, and this is on tomorrow morning, Thursdays at 9 a.m., but every Thursdays at 9 a.m., catch up on the latest space news with Planetary Radio. Your host, Sarah Al-Ahmed, visits with scientists, engineers, mission leaders, astronauts, advocates, and writers to gain unique and exciting perspectives on the exploration of our universe. 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

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Okay, let's continue with my theme, and you'll know this one from the Rolling Stones.

That's an early one for REM going back to 1985. Old Man Kenzie from their album Fables of the Reconstruction, or sometimes called Reconstruction of the Fables. They had a little circular wordplay there. And before that, Mr. Jones off the debut and amazing album, successful album from Counting Crows, August and Everything After in 1993. Before that, Jennifer She Said from Mainstream, Lloyd Cole and the Commotions in their 1987 album. And that opened the set, the four-track set, with the Rolling Stones' Jumpin' Jack Flash back from 1968. What's the theme? What do they all have in common? They have names, proper names in the titles, and that's what we're doing today, with the exception of a few new tracks every hour, which we'll get to after the next set. But let me first tell you, this is you are listening. This is Lenny Britt, by the way, and you're listening to Face the Music, and we are broadcasting on KZSU Stanford 90.1 FM. And let's continue with the Pretenders.

That's one from Katie Lyde, a Steely Dan's 1975 album, Rose Darling. And before that, Help Me Rhonda, the classic from the Beach Boys. That's the single version from 1965. And then open the set, Louie Louie from Pretenders 2. And that was back in 1981. And you could guess their second studio album called Pretenders 2. Well, this is Lenny Britt with you here on Face the Music, broadcasting from live from the Stanford campus. And it's just a beautiful day here in Palo Alto. And I had a nice walk coming in to the studio, and I'll enjoy my walk afterwards, I'm sure. And anyway, I hope it's going well wherever you are. And thank you for joining me every Wednesdays, 2 to 4. And on a very wide open schedule this summer, maybe some of the DJs will sub in to a lot of the automated Zootopia gaps. But with the students mostly gone, that's just kind of what happens in the summer. So we're enjoying the quieter time, and I'm glad you could be with me today for a live show. All right, we'll get back to the music in just a minute. My theme of songs with names in the titles, and actually we'll get back to that after the next set. We're coming up here with some new music for this hour. But first I'm going to tell you about the Tony Award-winning San Francisco Mime Troupe. The Mime Troupe opens its 67th season of free shows in Bay Area parks and communities throughout Northern California. Wreckage, a musical tragic comedy, asks the question, how can we survive and rebuild in the rubble left over from economic, social, and psychological devastation in this country? The musical is performed in the troupe's characteristic quick change, singing and dancing, unapologetically political style. The 80-minute performances run from now through September 7th. For a complete schedule, visit smmt.org. Okay, well, we'll hold a little bit on the theme for today and jump into some new music now. And I haven't played a couple of these songs I've not played yet on my show, I don't think. This next one is from Spencer Krug.

That is Limegarden from Maybe Not Tonight. New music with a track called Cross My Heart. And before that, Midday Sun from Shabason and Kirkovich off 4 Days in June, which, of course, we're kind of into July now, but that was last month, 4 Days in June. But that's the title of the album. And before that, Spencer Krug off the same Fangs album, Berserker Mode. And those first couple tracks there in the set were new to my show. I played a little bit of Limegarden before, but it's good to have a couple newer ones of the new music coming in. And I'll continue to look for some more new tracks. I expect to have some more next week. And I hope you can join me then again, 2 o'clock on Wednesdays. And I will be, as far as I know, I will be back next week. No vacation plans quite yet. Coming up in a few, I will be out for a little bit, but otherwise I will be here, yours truly, Lenny Britt. Tether Dance Project will present Escapement, a debut evening-length performance by an emerging generation of dance artists. It will happen July 10th through the 12th at Joe Good Annex on Alabama Street in San Francisco. The 70-minute two-act work will feature a dozen paid professional dancers from throughout the Bay Area. For tickets or more information, go to tetherdanceproject.org/upcoming. That's tetherdanceproject.org/upcoming. And that is upcoming here this weekend, July 10th through 12th. Okay, very well. Let's get back to our theme of songs with names in the title. And we'll be doing that the rest of the show. And this next one is from Santana.

Sarah Smile, an early hit for Hall & Oates off their self-titled album Daryl Hall and John Oates from 1976. And before that, Miranda off Fleetwood Mac's Say You Will in 2003. And I opened the set with Maria Maria from Santana and featuring the product G&B along with that on the vocals. And I like that reference to Carlos Santana on and his guitar playing at the end there. That's kind of fun. Anyway, let me tell you about the archive show playback, and then we'll get back to the music. Did you miss your favorite KZSU show this week? No worries. 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Okay, continuing with our theme here of songs with names in the titles, and this is Green Day with Susie Chapstick.

That was one of the more popular songs from Elvis Costello, and he co-wrote that with actually with Paul McCartney off the Spike album in 1989. Before that, Greg Kin Band from their big album Rock Kin Roll, which kind of put him on the map, and that was Valerie from 1981. Before that, Tom Sawyer off the also very big album from Rush called Moving Pictures, and also in 1981. And then before that, a much newer song from 2024, a later song for Green Day, sort of beyond their prime, called Susie Chapstick off the Saviors album, like I said, just from a couple years back. Well, I just have time for two more songs for you today, and this is Lenny Britt with you on Face the Music. Let me go ahead and introduce those ahead of time, and then we'll see. I haven't seen Cleo yet, but I assume he's coming in. He is on the schedule for 4 o'clock. The next song will be Vermona F Transistor from Stereolab and their Instant Holograms on Metal Film from last year. Pretty big album, at least at KZSU. And then I'll end the show with a classic off Katie Lied from Steely Dan called Dr. Wu. And again, my theme today has all been personal names in songs. All right, enjoy. This is Lenny Britt signing off.

sacred decks, subjugated, slants and figments, be observant.

This is Zootopia on KZSU Stanford, playing tracks from albums our DJs have played the most over the last 25 years. And at the bottom of every hour, a track recently added to our rotation of the very latest music in our library.

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1: 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I'm your host, Red West, and you're listening to Virtually Happy. The show is pre-recorded on an airplane, and I think I'm going to play you a few of the longer songs and not talking so much. Going to be doing some gamelan music. Gamelan music done by Western composers. Gamelan symphonies have come to the U.S. in a big way in the early 70s, maybe even late 60s through Berkeley, who still has a good gamelan collection, and through Mills and Mills College. And I'm going to be playing you a track from one of the Mills College composers right here. This is Daniel Schmidt. In My Arms, Many Flowers. The name of this track is And the Darkest Hour is Just Before Dawn.